Alaska's Best Variety is on Magic 98.9. Play that song for the NFL game tonight. Season kicks off with the two teams that were in the Super Bowl last year. It's New England, Seattle tonight. I'll definitely watch a little bit of that. Ready for that little bit of fall this evening.

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Our feel-good story of the day today. 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They're coming out with a cookie for your best pal in the whole wide world. I'll explain what I mean next.

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0: 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Well, Chelsea is listening on her drive home today. Thank you, Chelsea, for saying hi and for reaching out for a request. She wants to hear some Taylor Swift. Yeah, we can do that, of course. Play another long extended set, including some Taylor, on the way.
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Magic 98.9, playing Alaska's best variety. Well, we got to talk TV tonight. Something's back for the season, and who was a big star on Late Night tonight? Let's talk next. They say.

0: Magic 98.9. A little bit of fall gets going tonight. The NFL has the first game of the season. It's the two teams that were in the Super Bowl this last year, New England and Seattle, playing. That'll be good. I want to stay up late tonight. Big Star is going to be on with Jimmy Fallon. Matthew McConaughey tonight.
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1: Hello, good evening. Who is this?
2: Hi, this is Eva.
1: Hi, Eva. You have a great voice.
2: Thank you.
1: You should go into radio.
2: I've heard that before. I've also been told I should read to the blind.
1: Ah, you have a beautiful voice.
2: Thank you.
1: Well, what can I do for you tonight, dear lady with a beautiful voice?
2: I have a daughter. I have a daughter who will soon be 27 years old. She stayed with me until she finished grad school. And it was a crossroads in my life, so I decided I was at that point I was going to make a move. I raised my daughter by myself, by the way. Totally self-supporting single mom. And I thought, I'm going to move out of state. She'll be fine. I've got my family here. You can imagine my surprise when she announces that she, too, is moving.
1: To the same place?
2: No. She's moving to another state. She's the girl who lives in my heart. And the idea that she's far away from me, that
1: she's your baby and you can't be there.
2: No, that we can't go to opening night for chick flicks and go shopping, you know, for frivolous items. I miss her so, so much. I miss her so much, my heart hurts. She's doing great. She hit the ground running. She found a job in her field. They love her where she's at. She's doing great things. I'm so, so proud of her. But I miss her so, so much.
1: And what's her name?
2: Rebecca.
1: Have a good cry, and I'll play a song for you.
2: Thank you. Thank you so much.
1: Thank you, sweetie.
2: Okay.
1: Bye-bye.
2: Bye-bye.

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2: Carolyn writes, my problem isn't with a husband or a lover or a child or a parent. My problem is with me. I want so much to change, to do things that are healthy and good, but I seem stuck in a rut that I can't get out of. I have no money, which makes me depressed. So I go out and spend money I don't have on stuff that I think is going to make me happy, and then I feel worse. I want to exercise and look good, but then I see skinny women, and that makes me depressed, and I eat an entire carton of ice cream by myself. What can I do to be the person I want to be instead of this person that I hate? Carolyn, who is crying right now. Carolyn, grab a box of Kleenex and stand by because I am going to share my insights with you coming up next. 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

0: Magic 98.9. Good evening, my friend. I'm sharing a hot cup of Bigelow tea with you on a Wednesday night as we ease into the month of September, which is my favorite month. Always has been. Especially since 1984, when my firstborn arrived in September. And then in 94, my secondborn, Shayla, arrived in September. The leaves change colors. The pumpkins turn bright golden orange. Kids are back in school. Football games, high school football games every Friday night. Friday night lights. It's tea time. I broke out the boots. I wore the black boots today when I took the kids to school this morning because it's raining and the weather's changing and the temperatures have dropped in my area. I hope you are enjoying this first day of boot season. It's not the first of the month. It's not the first day of school. It's the first day for me of I get to wear my boots again. Thank you for being here with us tonight. You're listening to The Line.
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6: Hi, good evening. Who's this?
14: This is John.
6: Hi, John. This is Delilah. What can I do for you?
14: Well, years ago, I was a military brat, and I had lived overseas. And I met my wife when she was 11 and I was 12. As, like, being a military brat, you move around. And so I'd known her since middle school. We went into high school and we dated. But I just had this in my heart that I loved her. And before I left, I had signed in her yearbook that she would be my wife. She had moved to the East Coast and I was on the West Coast. And we thought we would give it a go, but we really didn't make that connection. And she met someone and I met someone without knowing. And we wound up getting married on the same day and same year.
6: You are kidding me. To different people.
14: To different people on different coasts.
6: So here you are getting married on the same day, different sides of the world.
14: Yes. And I looked over to a good friend of mine who knows both of us. I looked and I said, I thought I'd marry Elizabeth. And, you know, but I thought this was the one and this is the one I'm going to dedicate my life to. And it didn't work out. And my old high school, which is a high school overseas in Asia, Little Island, we have reunions every 3 years. And we have a website. And just by chance, we reconnected. And I noticed that she had her maiden name on there. And I was like, oh my gosh, what's going on with you? And she's like, I've been divorced about a year now.
6: So you both got married on the same day and divorced just a few years later.
14: Yes. And so it didn't take us long to kind of get back to where we were before, committed, and we have not looked back. And we are now, we have three children. We had a new boy 9 weeks ago, and I've been blessed. And not a day goes by that I'm not truly thankful for what I have.
6: Oh, what a great story.
14: I've lived a fairy tale dream.

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0: 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Good evening. Welcome, welcome, welcome, welcome to your Wednesday night. Did you have a good day today? It's the most wonderful time of the year. The kids are all back in school. And even though we had a fabulous summer, best summer ever, we had such a spectacular summer. Gotta say, pretty glad that they're all back in school. I had such an exciting morning. I dropped them off. I came back to the house. I did some work in my studio, and then I started cleaning house. My least favorite thing in the world to do. Didn't even make a dent. What I did make is a bigger mess because my ADHD thinks if I pull everything out and put it in a pile and then start from there, I'll have success. Never works that way. What I have is a big, huge mess that is so overwhelming I can't even begin to deal with it in the middle of my dining room table today. I hope you had a great day. Thank you for joining me here tonight. And if you are sorting through the socks and the mess, I'll be here to keep you company. You're listening to Delilah.
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7: Next. Hey, Alfie. 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
8: Hey, Nora. Just a nice latte, please. 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
7: Not bad, thanks. Mainly working here. You?
8: 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Well, I was battling gods in the afterlife realm, and after lunch, I fought mercenaries. Ooh, could I get oat milk with that latte, please?
7: Yeah, of course.
8: And then Sunday was mostly fighting supervillains. So a pretty chill weekend. Ooh, and I'll grab an almond croissant, too.
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1: Hi, welcome aboard. You've called the Delilah Show. Who is this?
2: This is Timothy.
1: Hi, Timothy.
2: Hi.
1: What can I do for you?
2: Actually, I'm wanting to dedicate a song to a really, really close friend of mine who I really, really like.
1: And who is your really, really close friend that you really, really like?
2: Her name is Tiara Johnson.
1: Are you a little nervous, Timothy?
2: Yes, I am.
1: Because you're calling me or because you're confessing that you have a big crush on Tiara?
2: She knows.
1: So are you two in a relationship or is it just crush status?
2: It's crush status.
1: We haven't gone out. We haven't held hands.
2: We're working on that.
1: You're back in school.
2: Mm-hmm.
1: Mm-hmm. And you're doing your homework.
2: Of course.
1: And you're studying hard.
2: Sometimes.
1: And you're not letting the fact that all you can think about is Tiara 24 hours a day, 7 days a week, distract you from your homework?
2: No. Actually, I can multitask, really.
1: Really?
2: Yeah.
1: So how much of your brain, 5%, 15%, 30%, how much do you think young Timothy is devoted to thinking about Tiara's face, her eyes, her hair? Just a percentage here.
2: A percentage?
1: Yeah.
2: Like 80.
1: Uh-huh. That's kind of what I was thinking. So that leaves 20% for schoolwork.
2: Yes.
1: Chores, projects. Do you work? Do you have a job?
2: Yes, I do.
1: Uh-huh. Let's divide that 20% into your job and school and friends and sports and band activities. And I think you're spending about 1% of your time on homework. But you sound like a smart kid that probably can only devote 1% of your time and still get good grades.
2: Yes.
1: Yeah. Let me find a great song for you.
2: All right. Thank you, Delilah.
1: You have a good night.

0: 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A minute ago, I was talking about it being the first day of boot season, and Maggie called and she said, what kind of boots are we talking about here? I've got my riding boots on right now, my paddock boots, actually. I have fancy riding boots that like go up to my knees for when I ride my horse. I never wear them. I wear my fancy riding boots like once a year with a cool plaid skirt. I don't ever wear them when I ride my horse. I wear my paddock boots when I ride my horse. That's what I've got on tonight in the studio. I love wearing boots. I love wearing fancy boots, dress boots, winter boots, fuzzy boots, leather boots. I even like wearing rain boots if I have on that right fuzzy socks inside. Are you happy that it is boot weather, that it's starting to be boot season again? The thing is, right after boot season and pumpkin spice season, it's, oh my gosh, I can't believe it's the holidays already and I haven't gotten anything done season. And I am here to share it all with you. You're listening to The Lila.
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7: Hi, welcome to the Delilah Show. Who's this?
13: This is Jennifer.
7: Jennifer?
13: Yes.
7: The Jennifer who wrote to me?
13: Yes.
7: So you have a wonderful story, Jennifer, about your husband, Derek.
13: Yeah.
7: Tell me what you were going through.
13: We've been married. It was just 9 years. We were talking about divorce about almost 2 months ago now. We had a lot of pressures and things come upon us and just things over time. Things we just really had not talked about to really be able to share our feelings. And it really came to drive us apart from each other. We had begun to live more like single people.
7: So you were ships that pass in the night, partly because of your schedule and partly because of stress.
13: Oh, yeah, quite a bit. We've always worked separate schedules. And like I said, we just never took the time to be a couple.
7: So what happened to bring you back to the point where you're writing me saying how much you love your husband?
13: We came upon a wonderful group in a community called Retrovay International, and we learned that our friendship really was there. We just hadn't taken the time to share feelings with each other and to be able to get it all out in the open.
7: And probably my guess would be you hadn't taken a lot of time to nurture the passion side of the romance if you're working different schedules. And
13: no, and I have to be honest, our passion was always there, but it was
7: the friendship part
13: was always great, and in your show and its songs are always wonderful, but a relationship is more than just that.
7: Oh, isn't it though?

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1: Are you a person who loves to read books? Loves to read storybooks? My husband loves to read manuals. He's the only person I know who likes to read, like, the manual for his tractor or for his truck. He's got a 20-year-old truck, and he reads the manual. He reads the instructions. When we buy, like, a new grill at the first start of the summer, we go to Home Depot and get a grill to cook outside. He reads the manual. I don't think I have ever read a manual in my life. I'm like, honey, I can't figure this out. He's like, did you read the manual? No, I didn't read the manual. Who reads the manuals? He reads the manuals. I read books. I love to read storybooks. I love to read poetry books. There's a very old book that I love to read that's filled with poems and songs of joy and laughter and sorrow and depression and heroes and victories and heartache. I love to read modern stories. I love to read stories of people that overcome incredible circumstances and still shine. Did you read some good books this summer? Did you read some books that inspired you? Maybe you need to write your own book. Maybe you need to write your own story. If you are trying to be creative and write something beautiful, maybe you need to write yourself as the hero in your story. What do you think? I'll be back with songs to inspire you as you read a story or write your story. Stay tuned. 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
1: Hi, who is this?
2: Justin.
1: Justin, what can I do for you?
2: Can you pick a song for me and my dad? We're on our way home. We're on a long road trip.
1: How many hours have you been driving?
2: I've been on the road for about an hour now.
1: And how many hours do you have in front of you?
2: I think about 5.
1: Okay, so I'm going to be with you on this road trip all night long.
2: Pretty much.
1: What song do you and Daddy want to hear, Justin?
2: Something to keep us going.
1: Just something that says, I love you, Dad. I'm glad we're on this road trip.
2: Yes.
1: And can we stop because I need another soda?
2: Is that actually what we're doing right now? We're at a dress stop.
1: How old are you, Justin?
2: I am 19 years old.
1: So you get to drive. You get to help with the driving.
2: No. We're in a truck.
1: A big
2: truck. And a big rig. Yep.
1: So Dad's at the wheel.
2: Yep.
1: Do you both agree on my show? You're not fighting over the radio dial, are you?
2: No.
1: Cool. All right, go jump in the truck and I'll play a song for you.
2: Thank you.

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1: Did you know you can find us on social media? 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We can fix the things that are broken one heart at a time. I believe that to be true. 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
1: Hi, good evening. Who's this?
17: This is Oli.
1: What can I do for you?
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1: Where is home?
17: Hawaii.
1: Hi, Oli. So you're a little lonesome for your family. Are you homesick?
17: Yes, very.
9: And you're missing the sunshine, and you're missing the flowers, and you're missing the, what, the waterfalls?
17: The beach and the food, ma'am.
9: Really good food.
17: Yes, ma'am.
9: And mama.
17: Yes, ma'am. Mama's home cooking.
9: Mostly mama you're missing.
17: Yes, ma'am.
9: All right, Ollie, what song would you like to hear? Do you have one on your heart, or shall I pick one for you?
17: Can you pick them for me, ma'am?
9: I will. Thank you for being so polite. You have really nice manners. How old are you?
17: I'm 18, ma'am.
9: Tell your mother she raised you right. You have a great night.
17: You too, ma'am.

Are you a newcomer to the show? Have you joined us for the first time tonight? Where have you been all these months, all these years? I've been right here talking to you, waiting for you. I'm glad you finally showed up. Now, don't go away. I'm here to talk with you, to laugh with you, to share stories from the heart with you each and every night.

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1: 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What can I do for you?
2: Thanks for having me on tonight. I just wanted to tell you about my husband, Chris. He's just the most wonderful man. We have been through kind of a tough time. He went to have a back surgery done, and it was really tough for us. Just the whole trial of it. You go through marriage. We've been married for 13 years. And I just wanted to tell you that he's just the best person and in my life. And we made it through a struggle, and we're back on track. And I just wanted to tell him how much I love him tonight. And I'm hoping that you'll play a special song that's special to us, Everything I Do by Bryan Adams.
1: So he had surgery, and how is he doing today?
2: He is doing great now. It was really tough. He had 3 months out of work, and then he went back to work for a couple months on disability, and he had actually missed out on a job opportunity because of his disability, but he's doing something much more wonderful, and where one door closes, the other one opens.
1: So it all worked out.
2: It all worked out. We went through...
1: Teresa, what's his name?
2: His name is Chris.
1: And did you wanted to song hear Everything I Do?
2: That's correct. And I just want to tell also, I've got 3 kids, Thomas, Matthew, and Sarah. They need to know they're the best kids in the world. And I appreciate everything you say about your kids, and you're a great mom too, I'm sure.
1: Some days.
2: Well, we all have those.
1: Let me play that song for your family, sweetie.
2: Thanks so much.

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1: 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It's their fifth trip there. 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MercyShips.org is their website to volunteer, to donate, to support their miraculous work. Carolyn writes, my problem isn't with a husband or a lover or a child or a parent. My problem is with me. I want so much to change, to do things that are healthy and good, but I seem stuck in a rut that I can't get out of. I have no money, which makes me depressed. So I go out and spend money I don't have on stuff that I think is going to make me happy, and then I feel worse. I want to exercise and look good, but then I see skinny women and that makes me depressed and I eat an entire carton of ice cream by myself. What can I do to be the person I want to be instead of this person that I hate? Carolyn, who is crying right now. Carolyn, grab a box of Kleenex and stand by because I am going to share my insights with you coming up next. You're listening to Delilah.
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7: Next. Hey, Alfie, what can I get for you?
8: Hey, Nora, just a nice latte, please. 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
7: Not bad, thanks. Mainly working here. You?
8: Me? Well, I was battling gods in the afterlife realm, and after lunch, I fought mercenaries. Ooh, could I get oat milk with that latte, please?
7: Yeah, of course.
8: And then Sunday was mostly fighting supervillains. So a pretty chill weekend. Ooh, and I'll grab an almond croissant, too.
7: Wait, what? 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
1: Tonight's Delilah's Dilemma is a very honest letter from Carolyn, who says it's not a problem with a husband or a lover or a child or a parent. It's a problem with herself. Carolyn, to be honest, most problems that we blame on our parent or our husband or our lover or our child are really problems with ourselves most of the time. So thank you for being honest about that. So stop crying. Crying, Carolyn, stop crying and stop procrastinating and decide right now, this minute, this second, that this is the first hour of your new life. Don't make promises to yourself that you can't keep. If you can right now, just say, for this hour, I'm not going to eat anything unless my body is truly hungry. Just for this hour. Tomorrow, say, just for this hour, I'm not going to waste a dime on myself unless it is for something I truly need. Take it hour by hour. Maybe in a few weeks you can take it a day at a time, but right now take it an hour at a time. Go talk to your doctor because you could be suffering deep depression and you could be self-medicating with the ice cream. Carbohydrates make you feel high real fast. That's a typical way people self-medicate when you're depressed. So go talk to your doctor and see if you need some medical intervention. And then multitask. When you're doing your 5 or 10 setups, count 5 or 10 things that you're grateful for. While you're walking a mile, pray for everyone you know with every step that you take that God will keep them safe. Because even though you hate yourself, addictive behaviors are self-centered things. They are making you focus on you. The more you focus on how much you dislike you, the sicker you're going to become. When you stop doing that, when you start focusing on others, when you put your trust in a higher power, the quicker you're going to become the healthy woman you want to be. And please consider reaching out to others for support. Weight Watchers has been around for a long time because there are great people who give great support. Overeaters Anonymous, there are a lot of support groups that can help you, talk to you, and nurture you and love you while you take care of yourself.

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1: I think I'm on my third cup of tea tonight. Thank goodness it is Bigelow Decaf. I've got the lemon ginger tonight. It's a lemon ginger kind of night. I know it's late. I know you're tired. I know you had a long day. You've got kids that are back in school or grandkids that are back in school. You've got things you've been doing all day. I've been picking apples and plums. I don't have plums in my orchard. My plum trees didn't make any, but there was somebody on Facebook who had plums. They said they weren't going to pick. Did anybody want them? And we're like, yes, yes, pick me. So we went and picked like two buckets of plums, and I made plum jam, plum blueberry jam today. I love canning. I love canning season. I love canning with friends. I wish I could share all the sweetness, all the goodness of the plum blueberry jam that I made today. I'm going to share this night with you, though, and I will play sweet songs all night. You're listening to the...
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20: Hi, Delilah. My name is Amy. How are you?
1: Hi, Amy. Welcome to the Delilah Show. I'm wonderful. What can I do for you?
20: Good. I was just wondering if you can play a song. That's what I was calling for. You just had a recent caller that was, he was 39-year-old, that he was looking for someone for lust. So I was just calling to see if maybe we can make that connection happen.
1: Sadly, because
20: I just messaged you on TikTok too. Yes, that was me.
1: Sadly, because in the past radio stations did that and somebody got hurt in the worst possible way. We're not allowed to do those introductions anymore. But here's the thing. I know that if that's the one that God means for you to be with, it's going to happen.
20: It will, of course.
1: Whoever it is supposed to be, it's going to happen. So let me play a song for all the lonely ladies and men.
20: Thank you, Delilah. I appreciate it.
1: Bye-bye.

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Alaska's best variety, Magic 98.9. We were

touching stories, wonderful songs, heartfelt words. That's what you'll find right here. Especially late at night, we're not here to get y'all riled up and to fight or argue or talk about politics. We want to speak to your heart. You, right there, we want to talk to your heart and encourage your heart tonight.

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1: Hey, Delilah, this is Ryan.
0: What can I do for you tonight?
1: I've been apart from my former significant other for going on almost about a month and a half. And we haven't spoke as long as we've ever gone in 2 years, 2.5 years without speaking.
0: Okay, so why are you and the ex...

0: not even speaking? Like, why are we taking this time out? Is it over? Have we broken up? Or is this
1: Yes, we have my fault. I've got some serious commitment issues I've been working on extremely over the past month and two, but these were her wishes to kind of have no contact and give her as much space as she could use. I want nothing more than to build an actual future with her.
0: So what happened that you just said, I can't commit to you?
1: It kept getting more serious, and I've never had that before. I know I sound like I'm 14. I'm actually 30. I know I have never had that before, and it was very scary, and she was very sure about her feelings.
0: So have you learned a pretty valuable lesson?
1: Yeah, absolutely. I mean, don't let my past affect my future.
0: Yeah, it sounds like if she doesn't want any contact with you, that she doesn't want any contact with you.
1: Yeah. You got any other advice?
0: Just be as emotionally available as you can possibly be. If not with this person, yeah, with whoever God brings into your life. And don't be anxious.
1: Yeah, don't be afraid of love.
0: Don't be afraid of love. Because without it, life really sucks.
1: Yeah, no, it does. It does. It does. And it's worse to know it's my own doing.
0: Well, you know what? You didn't know what you didn't know. So don't beat yourself up.
1: Exactly.
0: Just don't make the same mistake again.
1: I will not.

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1: Each night, I open up the phone line so that I can talk to you, so that I can celebrate with you. Last night, I talked with a young man named Adam, who had been bullied in school. What a sweet young man he is. He's 13 years old, almost 14. And I said, the good news is you've only got like 4 more years to go. And then you don't have to put up with that nonsense. The bad news is you got 4 more years to go, which when you're a teenager feels like forever. Hang in there. And Adam, when someone shows you by their actions that they are not to be trusted, that they are not a faithful friend, that they will betray you, believe them and stop trying to pretend like they're a good person. They're not. They're a backstabber. Walk away. Love them. Pray for them. Walk away from them. Okay? We're going to be here all night long taking your calls and sharing your stories. You're listening to The Lila.
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9: 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Ooh, and I'll grab an almond croissant, too.
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0: Cause I gotta have faith. 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
1: Good evening, Brent. Welcome. This is Delilah. What can I do for you?
2: Good evening, Delilah. How you doing?
1: I'm good.
2: I just wanted to talk to you about my wife. I listen to your show every night, and I hear all these people calling in with their wonderful stories. And I just wanted to do the same for my wife, who's my best friend and everything to me.
1: What's her name?
2: Her name is Roberta.
1: Okay. And tell me about your bride.
2: Well, we met singing karaoke, and I knew her for a year, and I would run from her every time that she would come around. It was kind of strange. I liked her a lot, and she liked me, but I was scared. So I would run from her. And, well, just in the 2 years that we've been married, it's just like my whole world has changed because
1: of her. Wait a second. You went from saying you ran from her to now you're married. How did she catch you if you were so busy running?
2: Just finally one night, I just decided to ask her to have dinner with me, and we had dinner, and 5 months later, we got married. So that was kind of like how it all laid out. It was kind of cool. And then ever since then, it's going on 2 years now, and it just is getting better and better and better every day. And I know that she has just done tremendous things for me. I'm ex-military, so I wasn't the nicest guy in the world when I met her, and that was the reason I kept running. We were kept running from her. I just didn't think I was good enough for her. So through her diligence and her patience, she's taught me a lot of things in life. And I just do everything I can to try and honor her and make her happy. And she's done the same for me, unconditionally.
1: Keep doing that and you will have a great life together. Let me play a song for you.
2: I appreciate that very much, Delilah.

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1: So much going on in the world around us. So much sadness and tragedy. 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
1: Hi, Lanny. Welcome to the Delilah Show. What can I do for you?
9: First and foremost, I want to say thank you for having me on. Second, I want to say that I love your show, and I love the message that you send, that life is a struggle and a journey, but on the way, there's a lot of good things, and there's also a lot of bad that help mold us into the people we are.
1: You know, When life is grand and, you know, everything is coming up roses and daffodils, I don't really grow emotionally. It's during the tough times that my heart is expanded and I think my character is developed.
9: Well, that's a good thing to be able to deal with adversity and know how to conquer it and move on. So I'm very much looking forward to the future of my life and realizing that even though you go through, you know, very difficult times in your life, sometimes it's good to make you see who you used to be and grow from the experience you just went through and realize you can still be that same person. You can still be happy no matter what's thrown at you. You just have to find a way to deal with it and move forward.
1: You can indeed. And not only that, but you'll come out stronger.

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You know, I was thinking about this, and a lot of us sometimes dwell on things that are troubling us, you know, but how about focus?

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1: So when Alanis Morissette was inducted into the Songwriters Hall of Fame, she said being a mother comes first for her, with writing coming in right behind it as a core part of her identity. So true. Here she is,

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Matt's a firefighter. Oh my gosh, thank you for keeping

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Oh, speaking of TikTok, look for me there. 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

0: 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Hey, Jamie, thanks for listening tonight. What do you have to say?
1: You play songs that I just love, you know, and from the 80s and new music that I love. I love the songs you play. I love everything about it.
0: Oh, man. You know what? That is music to my ears. Thank you.

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I don't know about you, but if it's possible, I like to do home natural remedies for, you know, maybe feeling under the weather or you get hurt. 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

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Hey, you want to say hi to Megan and join the music with us tonight? 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Thank you for all you do, Megan.

0: 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Deborah, you're the type of person that likes to do things efficiently, you know, not more than once if you don't have to, right?
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0: tonight. Starting up the show, John. Good morning. How are you?
1: Good morning, guys. I'm doing well. Excited about all the news we found out yesterday from that new Apple event.
0: Yeah, you get a new phone?
1: No. I just got one last year, so I'm still going to ride it out a couple of years. But, you know, I'll make some notes, and maybe I'll do a little report of, like, what you guys missed yesterday.
2: Okay, cool.
0: Oh. I didn't miss it.
1: Oh, you saw it?
0: Yeah, I watched the entire thing.
1: Oh, so cool.
0: I have the new phone already. Check it out.
1: Yeah, right.
0: Wow. Look at my new AirPods. Yeah, oh, dude, check this out. Look at this watch. Whoa, look at me, man. It's so cool.
1: Crazy.
0: I'm so trendy. I can take a picture with you with my nose. Oh, God. What would be a weird spot to have a camera on your body?
2: Well.
0: Right?
3: Nose is off the table.
0: Be weird. Nipples? What if, like, one of your body parts could be a camera?
2: What would we want?
0: Yeah. What body part would you want to be a camera?
1: I would say the back of my head.
0: Not bad, John. Not bad.
1: That's where I would go.
0: I don't know if it's a body part, but okay. We'll just put something in the back. Problem is now, I'm going to point out the flaws of each of your ideas, right?
1: Okay, yeah.
0: Because that's what I do. So now the problem is, John, you're going to have to shave the back of your head. Otherwise, you'll have a curtain over your head camera the entire time.
1: No, but like some of those foo-foo dogs can see through their little mops. So I feel like...
0: A lot of them walk into walls, John.
1: No, I've never seen it.
0: I've seen those dogs walk into walls and bang their heads.
1: Some of those dogs, they can see
0: through
1: their bangs.
0: Well, you're not a foo-foo dog. I'm telling you, you got to be careful.
1: Well,
0: you have to shave your hair.
1: After some years, I feel like evolution will help my eyes see through the hair. So
0: evolution takes quite a long time.
1: Or what if I just get like one of those bobby pins or a clip?
0: You can do that. You know,
1: and I just like put the curtains up.
0: Right. Now you're admitting the curtains are problematic, so you're going to have to deal with that. So
1: and
0: then
1: it's like a reverse
0: shave.
1: Camera, really.
0: You're not going to shave.
1: If I want to like back up into something, I can just like boop, check out my little backup camera.
0: Right. Okay. What's your body part?
2: So I want mine to be detachable as well, but I would love
0: detachable.
2: It to be.
0: Detachable?
1: Well, I said detachable.
2: Oh, but like you clip it in.
0: No, it's on his head. He's pulling the hair back with a bobby pin
2: because
0: the hair is covering up his camera.
1: The detachable eye sounds gross.
0: No, nothing detachable. It's your body part that is a camera as well.
2: Well, then mine's not going to work because I would want my butt, but outside of my clothes, and then
0: that's the thing. That's how it works.
2: I know. That's why it's weird.
0: Yeah,
2: I can't do that.
0: That's what you saw with the hair.
2: My whole point of that was to see, like, it would detect eyeballs looking at your butt.
1: Okay,
2: and it would go off.
1: Hear me
2: out,
1: though.
2: Alarm.
1: Like those like FBI one way mirrors. You get some underwear like that or something, you know, you get a little window there, can't see in, but your eye can see out.
0: We don't have that invention, you know?
1: We can find that.
2: Okay.
0: I just invented body parts that are cameras, and I'm like, we don't have that invention. You'd have to have see-through underwear.
2: Yeah, you're right.
0: You know?
2: And pants.
1: We can make that work.
0: I don't think we can. No, listen, you got to stick to the program, John.
1: It's just the program.
0: She's got to take her pants off.
2: Okay. I didn't have the palm of my hand.
0: Palm your hand.
2: So I can just be like this.
1: Ooh, that's going to hurt when you grip things, though.
2: Well, I'll grip with my other hand.
0: John. It is my job to poo-poo, not yours.
2: I didn't talk about your dog bangs.
0: Yeah. Dog bangs. Brian, what's your body part that's going to be a camera?
3: I was going to say eyeballs, but I don't want to follow
1: Come on, dude.
3: Butt is the best answer.
2: It feels like a life's camera.
0: Is butt the best answer?
3: I think butt wins.
1: No, butt's off the table. Back of the head's off the table. You have to pick a new body part.
3: What's wrong with balls? Eyeballs. Eyeballs.
0: Being cameras?
3: So I refer to my eyeballs.
0: I mean, yeah, you're memorializing stuff that you see, so that's fine. If you want your eyeballs to be cameras.
3: There you go.
0: Yeah, that's not a bad answer.
3: My head is facing that way anyway.
0: It's an appropriate answer.
4: That answer sucks.
0: And a common answer, you know.
4: Ooh.
0: Tashi, what body part would you want to be a camera?
5: Okay, I was also going to say my butt, like what Jill said.
2: Yeah.
5: And then I couldn't think of anything else, so I'm going to reiterate that I think the behind would be the perfect example.
2: Yeah.
0: Okay, but you've got to show it because, you know,
5: well,
0: right?
5: Why can't you get like a little mesh? You know, like a
0: mesh. This is going to be like putting a camera through a screen.
1: We can solve that problem. I'm not worried about that.
0: I am, John. I am.
1: Where's your camera going, Val?

0: 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The new Patch Pals are soft-baked blueberry muffin-flavored treats made specifically for dogs.
1: Oh.
0: I think this is even better. That's great. Smart. Where you been with that idea? 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Also new allergy-friendly cookies called Girl Scout Sparkables. 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I think the Sparkables are going to be like vegan, gluten-free, dairy-free.
1: And they look delicious.
0: Do they really?
1: It's like an oatmeal chocolate chip with sprinkles.
0: Right, looks so good. Now, obviously, with food allergies, there's so many things that can come into play, but I think that's a positive step in the right direction for kids. Both new cookies will be available starting January 12th. Thin Mints, Samoas, Tagalongs, all coming back. For a while, I used to call those like Tagalogs or something. I don't know. It's all messed up.
2: So embarrassing.
0: I don't think it is. You know what's embarrassing?
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You know, when you're listening to our show on the iHeartRadio app, look in the upper right-hand corner. There's a red microphone icon. If you click that, you can send us a 30-second voice note. Do whatever you want. You can act like a goofball or ask a serious question or give advice.

0: my friend Andy was talking about this the other day. Catwalks. Would you take your cats on a walk?
1: They would hate it.
0: Would they really?
1: They would absolutely hate it.
0: I saw some NBA player, somebody famous, I know that, walking what looked like a tiger, but it was some special cat.
2: It might be a Bengal.
0: Maybe.
2: Yeah.
0: Probably illegal.
2: They're super cute. No.
0: This one looked illegal, John.
2: Was he big?
0: Yes. Ooh. I've been on safari. It's the biggest thing I've ever seen. But yeah, maybe it's a Bengal. Yeah. But it looked like a wild cat. And this guy's like walking it. I'm like, that thing's massive.
1: Huh.
0: You know? Yeah. But people are walking cats.
1: I see them when, like, my husband and I will go hike, and I see them walking the cats on this dirt trail.
0: On a leash?
2: I've never had a cat to do that, and I wanted one so bad.
1: Mm-mm. Mine would hate it.
0: I want to get my wife a cat so bad.
2: How come?
1: So bad. What? She has been asking for one for years.
0: I know.
1: And all of a sudden, you want to get
0: Colin's
1: her one?
0: Colin's out of the house, and I think it would be fair.
1: Oh,
0: and
1: my gosh.
0: I want to show you.
3: Kitty.
0: Look at that cat.
2: Oh my God. That's a fake cat.
1: Yeah, that's totally fake.
0: But isn't he cute?
1: He is very cute, but a
0: they have
1: cat.
0: Him at the memory care center and he's so cute. He purrs and I pet him.
1: Aww.
0: And it's so cute and the residents love him and stuff like that. He's the cutest little cat.
2: So just to be clear, is that the cat you want to get Leilani?
0: Yeah. He's so cute.
1: He's very cute.
0: It's a Hallmark show in the background, I think. He's a really cute cat. We can walk him.
1: If you're going to get her a cat, please get her a real cat.
2: Just feels so bad. Yeah.
0: Why?
2: You want to get her plastic.
0: Hold on. You feel bad for my wife's life?
2: I feel bad for her in this moment. Yes.
0: Do you really?
2: Yes.
0: She's got a really tough life. Do you know what she texted me the other day, John?
2: What did she say?
0: Let me just read you the text.
1: Uh-oh.
0: Yeah. Uh-oh is right. Let me scroll back. Hold on. Could you possibly, this is 10:40. Could you possibly bring me a little cake and a glass of milk with ice? I don't want to disturb the babies, and we're sitting in bed watching TV.
4: Oh, man.
1: This was 10:40 p.m.?
0: 10:40 p.m.
2: A little cake and, oh, man, some milk. That's what a life.
0: Ice.
2: Like, a little really cake and, truly.
0: And some milk with ice.
2: Watching TV.
0: She was in bed with the dogs watching TV, and I was downstairs working in the office, and she did not want to disturb them.
1: But
0: her
1: no
0: getting
1: problem.
0: Out of bed would have disturbed the dogs. Yeah, no problem disturbing me.
1: Right, yeah.
0: Right.
2: Shouldn't you be resting for the show?
0: 100%. 100p.
1: And you guys just have cake in your house just because?
0: She does.
1: Wow.
0: She has a slice I pick up every week, a slice of red velvet. No, I do. Every week I pick up a slice of red velvet cake from Pavilions and have it in the fridge for her.
1: Wow.
0: Yeah. Wow. So I need the whole thing, take a little slice of it. It's a big piece of cake.
4: You are a good husband.
0: I've been saying that for years.
4: What a guy.
0: I always tell, if somebody looked at your life from 30,000 feet, what do you think they would see? Mm-hmm. You know? What would they see?
1: Wow.
0: So, John, what were you saying?
2: I forgot.
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10: Next. Hey, Alfie, what can I get for you?
11: Hey, Nora, just a nice latte, please. How was your weekend?
10: Not bad, thanks. Mainly working here. You?
11: Me? 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Ooh, could I get oat milk with that latte, please?
10: Yeah, of course.
11: 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Ooh, and I'll grab an almond croissant, too.
10: Wait, what? 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

0: was your man. I have to tell you something funny that happened the other day. John Peek came in here with a very serious face, and he said, we had a request come in to the media office with a media request for you. And we want to know if you'd be okay doing this interview. And I was like, oh man, I've made it. They're contacting New York. Somebody wants to interview me. This is insane. How fun. And it's about MS, which is, it's lovely. It's so nice. But I was thinking, like, I was already like, oh man, maybe they heard my Sarah Bareilles interview. Like, they want to talk to me about that. And it's a very important article. And they want to write it about positivity and women's health and multiple sclerosis and infertility and all of this. And, but I just thought it was funny that I thought it was going to be for something very,
1: very
0: different.
1: Who's the publication?
0: MedPage, I think.
1: Love them. No, MedPage is great.
0: MedPageToday.com.
1: Yeah, MedPageToday.com is fantastic.
0: And the woman that is interviewing me, she has talked to so many.
1: Yeah, she has.
0: Incredible women.
1: Have you seen the list of the people she's talked to?
0: Well, I know Serena Williams.
1: Yep.
0: Who else?
1: Oprah Winfrey's on there. What? Serena Williams. Mm-hmm. Yeah. She talked to Barbara Walters back in the day. She's talked to a ton of big people.
2: That's great,
1: a great
2: though.
1: Honor. No, congratulations.
0: Awesome. I'm very excited to talk to her.
1: Yeah, you just thought it was like, oh, I'm the coolest chick in the blog.
0: I was like, all right.
1: But, you know, you're not defined by MS. You're not defined by that stuff.
0: No.
1: There's so much more to you. It's just a page in your book. Remember that back in the day?
0: I did get that.
1: What number were you in that?
0: I think number 8.
1: That was pretty good, dude.
0: I was in the top 10.
1: Top 10 of the hottest women in radio. Okay. How stupid was that?
2: I mean, I bet you'd still be in the top 10 today.
1: No, but I know. But the idea that we're rating women on their looks and there was a publication that put that out back in the day was silly to me.
0: Oh, I loved it.
1: Oh, great stuff.
3: Sexiest man alive. Right?
0: Yeah.
3: Kind of similar.
1: They do sexiest women too, don't they?

0: Yes, I'm good.
1: Fantastic.
0: Yeah.
1: Well, congrats on that. We'll look forward to it.
0: Thanks. I'm excited.
1: Yeah.
0: Thank you.
1: So you got to do a sit-down interview, or you got to fly to New York or something?
0: No, it's just over the phone.
1: Okay.
0: Yeah. She sent me a couple sample questions, so it's easy because it's just what I've dealt with, you know? Yeah. So I'm not nervous or anything, but...
1: Will you mention us or bury us with shame?
0: Well, no, the whole thing is about being on the air and spreading awareness.
1: No, being on the air, and you go, 104.3 MyFM, I'm Jill, but will you mention Valentine's Day morning? Will you mention me or John or Brian or your friends?
0: I assume you will come buried? Up. No, I'll assume you guys will all come up just based on the fact of like how you guys know when I'm having a bad day. You guys give me time off when I need to take a sick day. Like,
1: of
0: you
1: course.
0: Guys are rallying. You guys see me more than my family.
1: Right.
0: And you see me at my worst when I'm really not feeling well. So you'll definitely get mentioned.
1: We don't have to get mentioned.
0: Whoa.
1: No,
2: if
1: you know
2: feel
1: how I
2: like
1: am.
2: It's
1: you know,
2: appropriate.
1: No, if you want to mention somebody for whatever reason, if you think that helps the article, we're fine.
0: got it.
1: In there as a supportive friend,
0: yes.
1: But it's not required.
0: Okay.
1: You know?
0: All right.
1: The most required part is your name.
0: Thank you.
1: And after that, it's just frosting.
0: Wow. Thank you.
1: Do the right thing.
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10: Next. Hey, Alfie, what can I get for you?
11: Hey, Nora, just a nice latte, please. How was your weekend?
10: Not bad, thanks. Mainly working here. You?
11: Me? Well, I was battling gods in the afterlife realm, and after lunch, I fought mercenaries. Ooh, could I get oat milk with that latte, please?
10: Yeah, of course.
11: And then Sunday was mostly fighting supervillains. 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Oh, and I'll grab an almond croissant, too.
10: Wait, what? 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
11: It happens on PS5.
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2: Quick question. Do you have a coin jar sitting somewhere at home? Maybe it's on the kitchen counter, in the laundry room, or tucked away in a drawer. Do you know how much is actually in it? Enough for groceries? A tank of gas? Your morning coffee run? There's an easy way to find out.

0: coming up next.
1: Yeah, TSA just made this big change that I think is going to affect everybody who's traveling at all this year.
2: Mm-hmm.
1: Probably right. The biggest change I've seen TSA make in the longest time.
0: In your opinion, I don't know the change. Is this good news or bad news?
1: It depends how much you love the person.
0: Depends how much you love the person.
1: Mm-hmm.
0: A change with TSA. Are you ready for this right after this break?
2: Rah, rah.

0: John Camucci's Santa Bio with a great story about the TSA.
1: Yeah, I read about this, and this goes kind of before my time. Like, I never really got to experience what this was like, but I'm sure you guys probably did, and it's kind of cool that it's coming back in some way. Sometimes I'll watch Friends, or I'll watch some movie, and as you're going to the airport, someone will drop someone off at the airport and go all the way to the gate, or they're trying to go all the way to the gate to
0: kiss
1: win them
0: goodbye,
1: back.
0: Hug them, right, stand at the gate when the plane is landing,
1: And now, because of, you know, 9/11 and all these things, like, that can't really happen anymore. I've never seen that time. Well, they're reintroducing a program where you can do that again. If you have TSA PreCheck, you can go inside the airport gate even if you don't have a ticket to fly.
2: That's so great.
1: So if you did want to, for example, walk your kids all the way to the gate to make sure they get on the plane, or you wanted to, like, welcome back a loved one after a long trip and you want to wait right outside with a sign, you can do that again, which I think is kind of cool. I've never experienced that.
0: There was a way you could do this prior, but a lot of people didn't know about it.
1: Okay.
0: If you went to, like, let's say you're flying American Airlines, because I would do it with my mom and dad sometimes. I would do it with, like, you know, Leilani and Colin. You'd ask for what's called a gate pass. So you'd have to go up, present your ID, they give you a gate pass, and then you can go through TSA like that.
1: Okay.
0: So I don't know, with this program, do you have to go to an airline counter and get something?
1: This is very similar. So you have to have TSA PreCheck.
0: Yep.
1: And they're only, like, doing, like, a test pilot program in a couple of different airports.
0: Testing pilots, oh no.
1: I know, right? So what you have to do is you have to apply 1 to 3 days before your visit. You do have to have a TSA PreCheck number.
0: Yeah.
1: And then TSA has to approve your visit.
2: Okay.
0: Oh, wow.
1: And then other than that, you just kind of show your ID, you can go there. Now, my question was, though, like, while this seems like a great idea, it's also nice that I've never had to park my car and go all the way inside to pick somebody up.
0: Right. Now you're going to be expected to meet Olivia inside as she exits the plane at that gate with open arms, flowers, and a say-anything moment with the boombox playing.
1: So, like, who's that person in your life that is worth actually parking at LAX and going all the way in for? Because I can't see myself doing it for many other people except maybe my girlfriend.
0: Yeah, I think maybe my son.
1: Right.
0: Right. My wife, I'm like, but I mean, she can make her way to the curb. You know what I mean?
2: You guys, so you don't even go to luggage, you know, baggage claim when you get there if you're picking
0: them up? No, I do.
2: Okay.
0: I do, but I usually don't. But I do. She takes a car.
3: Yeah, I was going to say, I don't even go to the airport.
2: Oh my gosh.
3: It's just expected that she can Uber. She's a grown woman.
0: She's a grown woman. Listen, we're breaking that glass ceiling. This is not our thing, you know?
3: Uber? I don't know. I would.
0: Dude, my wife has never picked me up at the airport.
2: No?
0: No, she does not pick me up.
2: If Jeff is flying, I'm parking, I'm meeting him in baggage claim.
0: You're a newlywed.
2: But, like,
0: you're such a newlywed.
2: But I will continue to do this.
1: Why do you park, though? Like, He's strong. He can just bring his suitcase. You get in the car.
2: Absolutely.
1: You're saving time.
0: You're saving money.
2: I want to see him.
0: Yeah, but you can save some. You're a person that likes to save money.
2: I do love to save
0: money. Pull right up. He hops in the car. Off you go.
2: No, I like to park.
1: It's maybe 60 seconds of a difference between the baggage claim and walking outside.
2: No, you have the moment of him coming down the escalator, and you see each other, and you're waving, and then you run up to him.
0: God, dude. Is your life a movie?
2: Yeah, pretty much.
0: Everything, get music playing in the background too and stuff like that?
2: Oh yeah, birds flying around my head. Yeah.
0: Do you guys run slow or fast?
2: It's slow.
0: Does anybody film you?
2: Every time.
0: Who films you?
2: No.
0: She hires somebody.
1: I just feel like you still get that in the car though. Like, I'll get outside my car when I see my girlfriend come to the airport or whatever, and then I open the back and she runs over, and then I put her suitcase in, we hug, we get in, we go.
0: And that's also an exciting game when you're outside, you're playing a game with the police officers. Like, no, they're coming.
1: Dude,
0: oh, they're going to be here any second. Oh, look, there they are. Don't make me move. And they're like, tweet, tweet. Moving along, buddy. Let's go. Move your car.
1: Now that I think about it, it's not romantic because, like, I get stressed and I'm like,
0: find that spot.
1: I need to know when you're like 60 seconds from being outside.
0: Right. You need a heads up.
1: Because the laps, you just got to time them perfectly.
2: Okay, but then you park and then you can relax and you can go up and you're not
0: stressed. And pay a bunch of money when you leave those parking garages.
2: It's not bad if it's like a 15-minute, 20-minute stay.
0: But you're there early because you want to sit there at luggage and you want
2: to
0: wait for them and everything.
2: A snack?
0: You're going to that Starbucks?
2: Yeah, it's so expensive.
0: I know. Why do you do that?
2: I don't know. It's just what I've done.
0: All right. Well, you're a saint. You're a good woman. He found a great one. And I hope all the people out there find a partner like you.
2: Wow. I mean, it's not for everybody, but, you know, thanks.
0: No.
1: But now that this new rule is there and Jill's like the way she is, like, that expectation.
0: Now she's going to be right there at the gates.
1: Getting up there.
0: She has to be there at the gates.
2: Pressed up against the glass as his plane arrives.
1: Yikes.
0: Wow. Like a little kid. Well, thanks, John. Appreciate that. Everyone's got a heads up. Good luck with that. The people that love you will be there for you. And the people that love you less will wait for you at home.
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12: Next. Hey, Alfie, what can I get for you?
13: Hey, Nora, just a nice latte, please. 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

0: This says, Jill's totally a newlywed. I've been married for 20 years. If my husband parked and met me, I'd be very angry. Because now I got to walk all the way back to the car instead of just getting in at the curb.
1: So real.
0: I got to cross point. With those goofy crosswalks that take forever. I got to dodge that traffic like it's Frogger. I got to look up and see the, oh, that's the people mover, and walk all the way back to the garage. And then he forgot what floor he parked on. So now we're going up and down P5 trying to find it. And I know it cost a bunch of money. So Jill, the newlywed. There you go.
2: Or you could just walk and tell me all about your trip.
0: Hands.
2: And we can hold hands.
0: And we could snuggle at the stoplight. Oh, I hope this crosswalk doesn't turn soon, because just holding you here with all the exhaust fumes in my face is so romantic. I just love when you pick me up at the airport.

0: Oh, to me. I don't like to make, you know, 2-3 breaks about the same person. Because, you know, what are we doing? It sounds like you're picking on somebody then, right? So that's not the case here. But Jill said something a second ago, off the air.
1: Yes, I did. Off the air, I did.
0: Oh, you don't want that on the air?
1: Well, it's just kind of weird. I want to, like, open up my throat or my ear holes and get down in there and scratch. My ears, like the little sides of my neck, where I guess your ear canal is, I don't know, they itch so bad. It's so itchy. I don't know what that is. And I was just telling the guys, like, I can't scratch the itch.
0: So I was going to say she felt under the weather. She's saying much more than that now.
2: She said she wants to take it from here.
0: She wants to rip open her throat and scratch her vocal cords or her ear canals and everything else.
1: Yeah, it's on the side of my neck.
0: Is there any drainage right there?
1: Not that I feel.
0: Right.
1: It's just very itchy.
0: No, anatomically, is it drained down? I don't know.
1: I don't know. I feel drainage in the front.
0: You do? Okay. So she goes, but I'm not sick. And I'm like, how do you know that, right? And she's saying all this, and John and myself and Brian and Tasha in here are backing up. Have you ever had a person go, I just want to rip my throat open? This sounds like how the zombie movie starts, you know?
3: They ripped their throats open. I was on live TV, and I saw the guy in the background.
0: And she's like scratching her neck, John, and she's like, oh, look at it, I want to rip my throat open. This is so itchy, the back of my neck. My ears are so itchy. Oh, my God.
1: I've never had this before.
0: Could this be the start of the zombie virus?
2: And as she's saying it, she's turning redder and redder and redder. And
0: right.
2: I was like, oh, this kind of sounds like something could be wrong.
1: Oh, no.
0: Right. And she's going, but I'm not sick, guys.
1: I don't think I am. Is this a sickness?
0: What do we know? This could be like the zombie plague. Like you said, that's how it starts or something like that.
1: Oh, man.
0: With all your ailments, you never know with you what you have because you have a list of ailments that starts from A and goes to Z.
1: I will say, though, I'm in the middle of a flare-up.
0: Oh, I'm sorry to hear that.
1: And so ever since last week when I went to the hospital. With my MS.
0: Yeah.
1: And usually that's a signal.
0: Sure, yeah.
1: Something's wrong in the body.
0: Right.
1: Or the heat. Or just existing.
0: Is there a game we could play with a fun tilt?
1: Okay.
0: If I take the alphabet, can you give me an ailment or a symptom associated with that letter all the way to Z?
1: Probably.
0: We'll have to do that a little bit later. I'll give you a chance to think on that and maybe write some stuff down.
1: I'm in. This
0: you
1: is
0: think
1: fun.
0: You can do it?
1: Oh, yeah. I think I can.
0: This is how I make her smile.
1: Every letter in the alphabet.
0: Every letter in the alphabet has to have something associated with either ailment or a condition that you have.
1: Okay.
0: Or maybe a symptom if you can't find anything else.
1: Great.
0: And we'll go from there. And I hope you're not sick. I hope you're fine.
1: I think I just have itchy ears.
0: Itchy ears? Okay. Yeah. Have you cleaned them out lately? You do get a lot of wax in your ears.
1: I overproduce wax.
0: She's a big overproducer of wax in her ears, guys.
1: Yeah, I haven't had them flushed in a while.
0: I can say that without causing problems because she's already married. Now, if she was a single woman, I said she's a big wax producer, she'd be mad at me.
2: Did that stop him before, Joe?
1: No, it sure didn't.
2: Okay.
1: But we can add that to the W, wax producer.
0: Hey, congratulations with that. All right. Fun game.
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0: joking that he needs another Madagascar movie after his divorce. He says he's not as rich as you think. In a new interview with Variety, he said, "I've been lucky. I've made some money. I'm not swimming in it. I'm not on jets all the time. I don't own a boat." And he said, "Yeah, I have a place in New York and LA, but I don't even have a doorman." He said, "I live on a normal block in both places and you can ring my bell." And then he joked that he wouldn't be upset if DreamWorks called him for Madagascar 4 because he says he lost a good chunk of cash in his 2016 divorce.
1: Come on. So he lost, let's say he lost half, right? Half is a number that you can probably say somebody lost.
0: Mm-hmm.
1: Was he worth $30 million? Now he's worth $15. Was he worth $60? Now he's worth $30.
2: That's what I mean.
1: Yeah, come on, dude. Right. It's all relative,
2: you
1: sure.
2: You don't have a doorman?
1: Yeah. If that's it, right?
2: That's crazy.
0: I'm Jill with Entertainment Headlines.

0: is making a sticker book. Let's hear it for Vanessa.
1: What's up, Vanessa?
2: Hi, good morning.
1: Hi there. Here's how it works, Vanessa. I'm going to ask you a few questions. Austin Jill's going to ask you the questions. Best of the three wins, still tied. The end of regulation. We go to a not-so-tough tiebreaker question. Let us start with the ladies. What actress starred as Jess in the TV show New Girl?
2: Zooey Deschanel.
1: Correct.
0: Austin, Zooey Deschanel, and Will Ferrell starred together in what 2003 New York-based movie?
3: Oh, I don't know.
0: That's Elf.
1: All right, current score is 1-0, ladies. Some more texts coming in here. I'd love a shout out. I have an AP stats test. Would like some good luck. AP stats, very hard. Do your very best. I see a 4 or a 5 in your future down the road.
0: Yes. Nice.
1: Go get them. Hello, I'm running right now. I'm running and it's awful. Cheer for me, please. A bit of cheer. I love you guys. Mika.
0: Let's go, Mika.
4: Let's go.
1: 1 foot in front of the other. That's all you have to do. And Mika, you've won the battle. You got up and you started running. So congrats to you. All right, here comes your next question. What sport is the movie Rocky all about, Vanessa?
2: Boxing.
1: Yeah, that's right.
0: Austin, what chocolate ice cream flavor typically includes nuts and whole or diced marshmallows?
3: Häagen-Dazs.
0: Oh, the flavor is Rocky Road.
1: Oh, no.
0: Ladies win. Vanessa, congratulations. You won a Battle of the Sexes championship certificate. Post it on social. Use the hashtag Valentine in the Morning and share it with pride.
2: Awesome. Thank you. My daughter is so happy right now.
1: Nice job. Austin, listen, as you exit the stage, this moment is entirely yours. You take it away.
3: Good game, Vanessa. Thanks, everyone, for letting me play.
1: Austin, appreciate you. Have a great day at work today. Thank you, man.
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12: Next. Hey, Alfie, what can I get for you?
13: Hey, Nora, just a nice latte, please. How was your weekend?
12: Not bad, thanks. Mainly working here. You?
13: Me? Well, I was battling gods in the afterlife realm, and after lunch, I fought mercenaries. Ooh, could I get oat milk with that latte, please?
12: Yeah, of course.
13: And then Sunday was mostly fighting supervillains. So a pretty chill weekend. Oh, and I'll grab an almond croissant, too.
12: Wait, what? That didn't actually happen, right?

0: Fantasy football. What's the punishment in your fantasy football league? Reach out 31043.
1: Kelly texted in and said the loser at my husband's work had to grow and wear chops for 6 months, and his wife was very mad. And then this text says our loser had to do a 5-minute stand-up comedy set at an open mic.
0: Oh, that's funny. Ooh. Who wrote the jokes for that? Did they have to write their own jokes?
1: Oh, or? I don't know.

0: Teresa, what's the punishment in your fantasy football league?
1: So it's actually my son's league. He's the commissioner of his college league, and he's doing four blind punishments that they'll vote on once the loser is revealed. And one of them is that they have to eat 76 hot dogs. They can't eat anything else until they've
0: eaten the hot dogs. All right, but at least that's not a speed round, but 76 is a lot. What else?
1: 76 is a lot, yeah. They have to drink a gallon of milk while they're running a mile.
2: Oh.
1: They have to, disgusting.
0: Disgusting.
1: They have to drive 100 laps around a roundabout near their school. Or they have to,
0: that's fine.
1: They have to show up in class, to the first day of class, winter session, to each of their classes dressed as a cow. That's
0: yeah. Like, out of those, John, what would you do?
3: I mean, the roundabout one is just funny.
0: Right?
3: It's harmless.
0: Yeah,
3: I love
0: roundabout.
3: That one. I've never heard it before. That's a good
0: one. Jill.
2: Yeah, I do the car one.
0: Car one?
2: Least embarrassing.
0: Right.
4: I'm going to do the cow. Cow costume.
0: Cows are fun.
2: Oh.
0: Cow costume.
2: Val?
0: We were poor as a child, so we couldn't afford to go to like amusement parks and stuff like that. So I have very fond memories of my mom and dad taking us to a roundabout, telling us it was a ride. So I would do the roundabout.
2: Oh. Oh. Okay.
0: Oh, you didn't know that story?
1: That's actually the one I'm most concerned about.
0: Why is that? Just getting dizzy after a while?
1: Getting dizzy, them getting, you know, in trouble for doing that. I don't know.
0: Well, I mean, come on, this is 100 laps around the roundabout.
3: You know the speed limit.
0: Yeah, who's going to notice that? What's that car doing? That's one heck of a donut they got going on. Well, Teresa, good luck to your son, okay?
1: Thanks.
0: All right, appreciate
1: morning.
0: You. 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

0: So, George, your fantasy football punishment, what is it?
1: Yeah, it's pretty rough. So the loser of every year has to create their own ESPN Love Your Body campaign photo shoot.
2: Oh, amazing.
0: Explain that to people how that goes.
1: Yeah, we like to say that nobody else gets to see them in the league, but we all know the wives get to see every single photo.
2: Only the wives get to see the photo?
1: You know, we're all grown men with careers and jobs, and now we're creating this photo shoot that we don't want anybody to see. But eventually, I think the commissioner is going to create a calendar with all of the photos in them, but we're dreading that day.
2: Okay, because as a wife, I would want to see. Like, I wouldn't think that that would be embarrassing enough, you know?
1: Yeah, it's pretty rough. Last year, I was in the final game to either lose and do the photo shoot or get second to last place, and I was dreading it, but my wife was ready, just cracking up the entire time when I was watching these games.
2: I love it.
3: So, like, who takes these photos?
1: Usually the wives do.
0: You volunteering, John?
3: I mean, based on what I'm Googling right now, I don't know if I'd feel comfortable being in the room.
0: What are you Googling? What did you type in?
3: What did we type in? ESPN Love Your Body. This is the famous naked photo shoot. If you don't know, everyone's completely naked. Not a single inch of cloth.
0: Love Your Body. The only thing covering the manhood is a helmet, a football helmet.
2: Yeah.
0: Oh, God. You don't use those small ice cream helmets from baseball games, do you?
1: No. Okay. I use the miniature Lego ones.
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Rae Jepsen, the singer of Call Me Maybe, she did an interview with The Hollywood Reporter and revealed her baby boy's name for the first time. And it's inspired by the show Heated Rivalry. His name is Ilya, which is Connor Story's character in that show. And she said it was an incredible show. She said, maybe, not maybe. That's why she named her son that. And Universal Pictures canceled Madonna's planned biopic that she was going to direct back in 2023. So the movie has kind of been stuck in development. But Julia Garner, who is going to play Madonna in the film, she says the movie has to get made. She told Elle Magazine that she is still holding out hope that it could eventually make its way to the screen. I'm Jill with the Entertainment Headlines.

0: later on this hour, have you ever worked with or for the boss's kid? Oh, is this your nepotism conversation?
1: Yeah, I think it's interesting.
0: Man, there's so many nepo babies out there.
1: There are. There are lots
0: so
1: of
0: many them. Nepo babies. We're watching the tennis and two. I don't know. Is nepo babies an okay phrase?
1: I would be interested to hear from if you are a nepo baby. Is that offensive?
0: Okay. So we're watching two nepo babies play tennis and they're super, super rich. And they're both good players and stuff. One did the college circuit. One went straight to the pros. And we're watching them play yesterday. And they're just both so boring. They're so boring. And the crowd just wanted it to end. They just wanted to see some other tennis players out there. It was good tennis, but it wasn't that exciting. And I told my wife, I think one of the reasons is they have nothing to lose. Other tennis players are playing for their life, playing for money, for their family, for all that. And these two just have all the money in the world. Rich families. It didn't matter if they win or lose, except that they're playing their sport. And I wonder if that had something to do with it. Mm. So, nepo babies, where are you at? Have you ever worked with or for the boss's kid? What was that like? 31043. It is the battle of the sexes. Representing the men, his name is Sergio. He works as an office manager, enjoys the singing. And let's hear it for the Sergio. Sergio.
2: Go, Sergio.
0: Yeah, third person, what up?
3: Representing the ladies, her name is Desiree. She is a college student and enjoys baking treats. Let's hear it for Desiree.
0: What's up, Desiree?
4: Hi, how's it going?
3: Hi.
0: What's up, Desiree? You guys proud to be part of our little island of misfits?
4: I am very proud.
0: Amen, amen. Here's how it works, Sergio and Desiree. I'm going to ask you, Desiree, a few questions. Sergio, Jill's going to ask you some questions. Best out of three wins, still tied. The end of regulation. We go to a not-so-tough tiebreaker question. We'll start with the ladies. What is the name for an additional pair of wheels attached to a bicycle to aid those learning to ride?
5: You have to start with the ladies?
0: Yeah.
3: Yeah, that's you.
0: I do. That's how it always starts.
5: Oh, that's okay. You. Can you repeat?
0: What is the name for an additional pair of wheels attached to a bicycle that helps you learn to ride? What are they called?
5: Training wheels.
0: There you go. See?
3: Sergio, what do you call a single-wheeled vehicle that is typically moved forward by pedals and kept upright by using body balance? Oh, one more time.
2: A unicycle.
3: That's right.
0: Current score is 1-1. What company developed the Windows operating system? Was the science fiction counterpart to the Flintstones?
5: The Jetsons?
0: That's correct. I'm very suspicious of you and your repeating stuff. You know what I mean?
1: Me too.
0: Are you using AI or something?
5: No.
0: Are you an honest person?
5: I am honest.
1: Put your hand on the Bible.
0: A Gutenberg Bible.
5: I don't have a Bible.
0: Oh, you don't? Oh, you heathen.

0: I would say Betty.
1: Yeah. Sure. That was my choice.
2: Betty Rubble's your choice?
0: She has a certain flair.
2: She has a certain flair. All right. Well, just asking for a friend. You got it, my friend. A Battle of the Sexes Championship certificate. Post it on social. Use the hashtag Valentine the Morning. Share that with pride, okay?
0: Sounds great. Thank you so much.
2: You're so welcome.
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0: Have you ever worked with a boss's kid? What was that like? Text in at 31043.
1: Shannon said, I was the boss's grandkid first, then I was the boss's kid. Now I'm the boss. I hope the good folks liked working with us. Mm-hmm. And then Wendy said, I was the boss's son's teacher, and it did not go well.
0: Michael Pullman used to work with us. His dad kind of runs our company and stuff like that. Mm-hmm. Brian, what were your thoughts on him?
2: I loved working with him. He was one of the hardest working, most creative people. Any kind of idea of like, oh, this is what the boss's kid might be like, totally changed my mind on that forever. He's great.
0: Jill, your thoughts?
1: I love Michael. He and I still text and check in on each other every now and then.
0: John, your thoughts?
3: Same. I still work with Michael. We were emailing this morning.
1: That's right.
2: He's still your boss.
0: Yep. He's still your boss?
3: Still.
2: Yeah.
0: Gotcha. All right.
2: Val, your thoughts?
0: I just co-signed everything you guys said. But I want to play some audio of what you said off the air a few minutes ago.
2: Please.

0: Michael, are you a Nepo baby yourself?
1: No, but I did have to train the Nepo baby, and she was not good.
0: Okay. Because I think it's going to be different with every person, right? We're all different in certain respects. Mm-hmm. Some people do get an in at the company because mom or dad might be the boss, thus the Nepo baby or something. And sometimes they have to work harder to prove that they deserve to be there. So that's something they have to deal with at all times. Others, maybe like yours, just like, well, the boss has said her daughter, I can do whatever I want. Woo!
1: Hers was actually a secret. We didn't know it was the boss's daughter. I did because they look the same, but
0: okay,
1: it was never announced. Like, hey, that's the boss's daughter.
0: All right.
1: Toxic workplace. I could talk for days, but
0: really?
1: I was training her one day and trying to teach her something. I look over my shoulder. She's sitting behind me on her phone ordering Chipotle for lunch.
2: Oh, God.
0: Chipotle for
1: lunch. It was such
0: lunch.
1: A strict no phone place, too. They did not want phones on the floor.
0: She didn't care. Mm-hmm. She was an Apple baby.
1: Nope. Yep.
0: And you were so nosy, you found out. Good for you.
1: Yeah. They look alike. How could they not be?
0: So do you still work at that office or you moved on?
1: Oh, I moved on. Very toxic. Couldn't do it.
0: No, that stinks.
1: Said goodbye.
2: Do you know if she's still there?
1: No, she didn't work either. He had to fire his own daughter.
0: He had to fire his own daughter?
2: Yikes.
1: Yeah.
0: Oh, and I love the laughter that comes out of your evil, dark heart.
1: His daughter's best friend also worked there, and she ended up quitting after the daughter got fired.
0: Oh, look at you.
1: Oh, yeah. Oh, yeah. It's fun to watch from the outside.
0: It is. You never get to see the karma happening, but when you do, it's special.
1: Oh, yeah.
0: Mm-hmm.
1: So yeah. Good.
0: Let me ask you this.
1: Yeah.
0: Do you get Chipotle for lunch now?
1: I do.
0: Yeah, exactly.
1: And every time I think of her.
0: Nepa doesn't fall far from the bowl. All right, thanks, Michael. We'll see you later.
1: Bye.
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0: Have a great day. Get out there. Be the change in the world that you want to see. We'll be here tomorrow morning, Friday morning. And if you got any happy news that you want to share on tomorrow's show, you want us to read it on the air, do text us at 31043, and we'll catch you guys tomorrow morning.
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So we just finished up our Labor Day weekend. Maybe you were traveling. How easy it is to talk to strangers. Isn't that weird? Well, we're going to talk about this phenomenon after Sia.

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I cannot get Rue and Maxine from Despicable Me 4 singing this song out of my head. 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

Alaska's best variety is on Magic 98.9. Boys are loving it. It's called the broccoli haircut. If you're not familiar with it, I'll tell you more coming up. Right now, it's Taylor Swift. I had

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1: 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So's Costco. Oh, wait until you hear what they have for you. Coming up right now, it's Three Doors Down.

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1: Oh, did you see this guy's health update? Remember a couple weeks ago, he checked himself into the hospital to get checked out after he felt faint on stage. Says he is doing great. Just relaxing at home, getting better. Here's Lionel.

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1: Oh, Bethany's listening while she's working today. Thank you very much, Bethany, for using the TalkBack mic in the corner of the app to ask for Charlie Puth. Here you go.

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It's Rick O'Brien. If you love the outdoor stuff like I do, buddy, chance for big savings on an exciting ride. 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

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It's Rick O'Brien. If you love the outdoor stuff like I do, buddy, chance for big savings on an exciting ride. We have your chance to bid on a Can-Am Spyder Ryker 600. 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